0: the building, baby. And we got a lot of birthday people in the building. Miss Sylvia is celebrating her birthday. She's like, my birthday is tomorrow. But guess what? You guys already know we're turning up tonight. How you feeling, Miss Lady?
1: Absolutely.
0: She said she's feeling wonderful. All right, cool bet. What's your birthday wish? What's your birthday wish?
1: Birthday wish. I already got it. I got Stacey Blackman.
0: Okay. Hey. All right. And guess what? We got somebody else in the building celebrate their birthday, Stacey. I heard that Reggie was over here celebrating his birthday. Is that right, Miss Lady?
2: Yes, that's right.
0: All right. Go ahead. You told me, like, you tell me all his business. Go ahead. I told you, I said, I'm going to wait and you're going to say it because I'm not going to remember it. She was like, hold on. No. You go ahead and say it. What'd you say now?
2: It's Reggie. We're from Asheville, North Carolina. His birthday is tomorrow.
0: All right, Reggie. How you feeling? You good? Reggie said, I'm sitting back chilling. I'm feeling good. That's what I'm talking about. And, of course, my lady's in the building. I was like, hold on, ladies. What we doing? I said, look, we on whatever you on. And y'all said, hey. What's your name, mama?
2: Lynn.

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Y'all know what y'all gotta do. Y'all gotta make sure y'all come through and check us out. TCB 5400 Bar and Grill, located at 54.

0: be. All you gotta do is get out here. 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

0: Word to the Big Bird, man. The Libra's in the building looking real sexy right now.
1: That's right. We're looking real sexy right now. So I'm telling you right now, you better get out here quick, fast, in a hurry. Pull up on us, baby. TCB, 5400 Bar and Grill. I scared myself with that peepop. You got me up too loud?
0: Was that you?
1: Turn me down just a little bit. I thought that was me. I don't know. But I'll tell you what. We got Sweet Heads right here. Now, you and I, we were just talking about your question of the day. It's a little racy. But, you know, keep it clean for us on the radio. What is it tonight?
2: So, it's all about your bedroom style. And two of the questions, it's a series of questions, but two of them, lights on, lights off, talking or no talking.
1: Okay.
2: Those are two.
1: Okay.

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12: Words of big bro, words of big bro. We up here on a Friday, man.

0: said she got her one of them. Oh, Stacey, you got your own personal show going on right now. 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

0: your hair down. Get that monkey off your back, Stacey Blackman.
1: Oh, that's right. Shout out to my school teachers.
0: I know they having a rough time, aren't they?
1: Bring your ass on out here and get about 5 drinks.
0: On Stacey Blackman. He gonna pay for all the school teachers tonight.
1: Let me get 1 long out of nice tea and 50 straws.
0: All right, no doubt.
1: I got the school teachers, man.
0: And then he probably gonna get y'all a $6 drink, too.
1: I'm gonna do a Top Shelf Long Island.
0: Okay, but it's gonna be one.

0: not.
1: That's not West Charlotte.
0: It's an NFL game. What are you looking at?
1: I look like West Charlotte.
0: Oh, my gosh. Bye, Stacey.
1: West Charlotte playing Olympic.
0: No, that's not the right game. That is an NFL game.

0: I'm gonna let you say it this time.
1: No, I'm gonna let you say it from the gut. Come on now.
0: I already did it.
1: All right, one more time. Like, you know, like the little kid did on TikTok when it first came out.
0: How about we do it together on three?
1: All right, you ready? One, two, three. Boom!

0: Okay, we about to flex this thing out, baby. Let me tell you. We over here at TCB 5400 Bar and Grill, located at 5400 Niven Road. We got all of our birthday girls in the building and men. And as a matter of fact, we got to wish all of our Libras a happy birthday. Miss Virginia celebrating her birthday. Reggie, Velma, Janine, Renee, Sylvia, Amani, Yolanda, Larry, happy birthday to you. And let me tell you, we're going to keep going. We're going to keep going to the break of dawn. Coming up next, we got DJ Badala. He's going to take you to the next day. As a matter of fact, we like to say overnight. Right there, straight, Steve Bachman?
1: I'm going to go over there and chill out for a little while. Check out my man. One of my favorite DJs in the building. You're going to be in good hands tonight, man.

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10: 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This blessed love will never part. You don't know it from the start. 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

0: Hey, yo, this is D.L. Hughley. 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And finally, what clown deserves the Shoe Booty of the Week award? And you also get to hear the latest Short Bus record banger. 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
18: 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Yo, I'm going to say easy, you know. 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
1: Roots. 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

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It's a reason to laugh winning weekend. 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
2: And my mother tried. 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You know, we want Nikes. She go out and buy Sykes. Mom, these are Sykes. All you got to do is paint a damn N on them. So what, they got heels on it? It's the same thing.
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1: You want to do this? 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Now keep in mind that I'm an artist, and I'm sensitive about moderation. So y'all be nice about it. All right. Sisters, how y'all feel? Brothers, y'all all right? See how y'all groove to this.

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1: Chaka Chaka Chaka Chaka Chaka Khan. 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
1: So, I typed a text to a girl I used to see.

don't come equipped with rear view mirrors. 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
1: 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Your face, turn me up. I like this. 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
1: You keep... Leave me alone. If I'm not the one, ghost me. Gong.

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1: 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It's time for the Ramey Report. The Ramey Report. With Willie Ramey and Funky Boy. 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
2: Good morning, good morning. You're listening to Willie Ramey and Funky Boy on this beautiful Saturday morning. Willie, what's going on out there?
3: It's good to see you back in the building. We know you called in last week. You was on vacation.
2: I was on vacation.
3: You was doing
2: with
3: all the wonderful stuff. Glad to have you. It ain't the same.
2: Came back with a little something,
3: a little something in your throat. A little cough,
2: like
3: cough. Yeah. Nah, glad to have you back. Hey, it's been a crazy week. We got all this rain that we had earlier this week.
2: It's been a lot of rain. Look. It's been a lot of rain. But you know what, with it? The Panthers. Let's just give it up right now for the Charlotte Panthers, man.
3: I'm glad.
2: They look good, Willie, even though they was playing a third-string quarterback.
3: Doesn't matter.
2: Is that what I was hearing?
3: Doesn't matter.
2: Doesn't matter.
3: They were playing a first-string defense, though.
2: But a first-string defense, yes. Third, it don't matter. Bryce looked good.
3: Look good.
2: Defense looked good.
3: Look good.
2: I mean, they got a ways to go. But they look good. And the other part about it is several quarterbacks that are out, Willie.
3: They're out.
2: For injury on the first game.
3: First game. We're going down.
2: Out.
3: Going
2: down.
3: The Giants, quarterback out. You got all these folks. Caleb Wynn, the quarterback that put all those points up on the Panthers the first week when we were like 57 to 30-something.
2: Right. Out.
3: Out. So mind you now, we put up 30-plus points on the Bears, who they were picked in as a Super Bowl team. So
2: wow.
3: we ain't like a trashy team.
2: No,
3: man.
2: We ain't a trashy, team. The man. Commanders. The Commanders. I watched that play when that young man went down. I don't know if he twisted his. I don't know. Looked like
3: that's,
2: his elbow.
3: That's where,
2: whatever.
3: Where young, phenomenal black athletes go to just have their career torn. RG3 was there. I mean.
2: Don't talk about. You talking about over at
3: the Commanders.
2: They probably need to go back to the Redskins, Willie.
3: No.
2: I think the Skins made them feel better.
3: They just,
2: something.
3: They don't know how to use young talent.
2: The Commander, it just don't command nothing.
3: So we going to be okay, but the Panthers are going to look good.
2: The Panthers look like they getting
3: ready.
2: My
3: Aggies lost again.
2: The Aggies lost. They lost. North Carolina Central University. It was Gardner-Webb, I think.
3: Y'all lost to Gardner-Webb, though.
2: It was Webb.
3: That kind of hurts.
2: I mean?
3: You go to Gardner-Webb, they still had them Confederate
2: 20,
3: flags.
2: Going into halftime was 20. I just stopped watching, and then it came up 20 to 40. I guess halftime, they just didn't do nothing.
3: I saw the Confederate. You see a lot of Confederate flags.
2: They just
3: flags.
2: Probably should have just suited up and went out there with the band.
3: The
2: football players
3: y'all.
2: Just should have grabbed the instrument and marched.
3: The way they were beating y'all, I heard them screaming stuff like
2: I wouldn't talk with it.
3: I wouldn't talk
2: if I was you.
3: Look,
2: I mean, the Aggies looked horrible.
3: But they heard them white people say they were. Heritage, not hate. And I was like, that's just hard. You should have put your band out there since y'all want to fight. Put your band out there.
2: Fight now.
3: Put your band out there.
2: Boy,
3: that's what you need.
2: Let's address
3: that's
2: it,
3: what
2: right?
3: You need.
2: A lot
3: band.
2: Of people, you know, talking to me about what the band did. You know, the band want to fight. No. Anybody knows if you are part of a marching band, you don't break rank. You know what I'm saying? Here your equipment boys down there on the sideline with it. My people are lining up. You are in Durham. You are at Central. You're lining up. They're getting ready to go out there for the halftime performance. We allow NT to do what they do for their halftime performance.
3: Do what we do.
2: But then your gray hooded boys want to break rank with the drum line. Come on, Willie. You know what I mean? You just don't break. Everybody know that, Willie. You just don't break through the line. Just willy-nilly. I'm going to walk through.
3: Unfortunately.
2: Well, you caught a swing in your lip.
3: Unfortunately, we see what y'all value. You don't. You ain't talking
2: y'all,
3: about the grades.
2: It don't matter, Willie.
3: We're talking about you don't break rank.
2: You don't break rank.
3: What anybody I tell you
2: I'm a band head.
3: I'm going to tell you
2: go
3: what.
2: Go ahead and test,
3: how about
2: Willie,
3: this?
2: And tell
3: well,
2: Willie.
3: How about
2: you
3: this?
2: Don't break rank.
3: I'm going to tell you this right here. Now, I'm going to just ask you this. Now, this is all I want to know. And be real. Be real, Funky. If those equipment boys had been white, would your folks have swung on them?
2: Beat them down.
3: No, they wouldn't.
2: We would have beat them down. Willie.
3: Somebody text me right now.
2: If the equipment boys had been white, Willie, it
3: would
2: have been a worse ass whooping than they got.
3: It would not have.
2: I'm telling you, Willie.
3: They'd have been like, excuse me, slide on through, sir.
2: No,
3: please slide on through, sir. Break out ranks.
2: You don't break rank in the band.
3: Y'all have parted like the Red Sea. You'd have parted like the Red Sea. I see it all the time.
2: Everybody know that, Willie.
3: So on another note, today. It is the Black Unity Summit going down at the Omega House. Folks, we talked about it last week. Mr.
2: Lord.
3: Kyrie early.
2: Unity at the Omega House.
3: It's the Black Unity Summit, third annual Black Unity. It's the voter summit. It's come out there. You got
2: That's right. You came in and talked about that. That's the free food.
3: Hold up. The expungements. If you try to get something, if you went to Central and you got something on your record for fighting, there's other college students. You can go over there and hopefully get it off. They got multiple DJs and they got a moon bounce. Okay, so it's going down to Mega House. It's from 2 to 6.
2: They got a big old we want the drumline of North Carolina A&T meet the drumline at Central at the Mega House. Just go ahead and dust that off.
3: No, they need they need to do it drumline style. Bring Nick Cannon out there and let them tap, tap, tap, tap, tap, tap, tap. I'd rather because I saw him fighting and I felt sorry for all of them.
2: Everybody.
3: I was about to take my belt off, jump down
2: and
3: just whooping
2: everybody. You know what I mean?
3: Look like a bunch
2: of
3: kids.
2: So that's going to be today.
3: No, wait, no. But you saw the video and the one lady who just had a fan, just fan of
2: where them fans at? She was trying to say, cool down, young people. Cool it off. You know what I mean?
3: Back in our day, A&T
2: cool
3: Central fighters.
2: They gonna fight. On the field, if it's the
3: but
2: band.
3: You got the wrong perspective.
2: Pulling
3: back
2: each other's weave out.
3: That made CNN. Back in the day,
2: Now
3: it's a 15-second clip on TikTok.
2: That's it.
3: So it's just.
2: So it's you know, power down a little
3: way
2: bit. It's just expected. You know what I mean? It's just expected. A scrap is just expected.
3: Nobody even cared.
2: And nobody, it's a scrap. You know, whether.
3: We went from exposés on CNN showing that melee in Corbett Arena to now 15 seconds
2: 15 seconds of fame. You know what I mean? Both drum lines, 15 seconds of fame.
3: So we're inviting everybody from Central North Carolina A&T to get out there to the Black Voter Unity Summit going down from 2 p.m. to 6 p.m. today.
2: Today.
3: At 3301 Statesville Avenue.
2: Food trucks.
3: Free food. No, free food.
2: Oh, free food.
3: Free food. Free
2: food.
3: My man out there on the grill. Got it on. The sides are ready. Free food. Powerful speeches and leadership. They got expungement screening. So if you got something on your record.
2: You keep saying that with me. And you going down there. You got something you want to tell
3: me. I'm letting folks know. You can't get a job.
2: You can't get an expungement with it.
3: I'm going to tell you what I got. When we come back, I'm going to tell you what we got going on. You listen to Willie Raymond Funky Boy. We're right here on the Rain Report. 105.3 R&B. We'll be right back.

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4: We're back with a Ramey Funky Paul on this beautiful Saturday morning, Willie. Yeah, we got a lot of rain last week, but you know what, Willie? It just rained hard in Charlotte.
5: Yeah.
4: I mean, it's been a storm. It's been a black cloud over Charlotte with the Charlotte Mecklenburg
5: literal black cloud.
4: School district. I mean, just the Charlotte Mecklenburg school board, I'm sorry. I'm just really trying to make sense of what, everything that I've seen, heard. You know,
5: so Tuesday night, folks, if you're not in the know, if you're living under a rock, but Tuesday night, it all came to a head. The CMS board fired the superintendent.
4: 1-4. But that's what the vote was, Willie.
5: It was 5-4.
4: 5-4.
5: 5-4. So Superintendent Crystal Hill, and they fired her for convenience, which means within that time period, they could fire her, and then they will pay her her $340,000.
4: Oh, I go home. Yes. I ain't even going to lie to you. I ain't mad at y'all. You know what I'm saying? You said how much?
5: $340,000.
4: Yes, sir. Yeah, yes, so Funky go home for $300,000. Yeah, they sitting down for sit a minute. Home. You know what I mean?
5: And then after they fired her, because remember they had that big thing out where they had her on paid leave, where they did an investigation, and that investigation.
4: And how much they pay for that investigation, Willie? It was a lot of money. It was a lot of money. $300,000.
5: Yeah.
4: So that's two salaries. Yeah. You know what I mean?
5: And they trying to see, there was the CMS CFO and then the board chair, Miss Snead, they kind of got that done to pay folks to say, hey, let's go look into this and investigate. But Miss Snead had to step down, too. So
4: well, that's what I'm trying to understand.
5: She stepped down, then voted to get rid of
4: it. When everything came out in a 200-page filing, who going to write 200? That's just like Ron's book. You know what I mean? That book Ron wrote. What was the name of it again, Ron? The Fire in My Words.
5: And what was the name of the book?
6: The Fire in My Words, the anthology of a social program.
5: Now, when I got wrong book, I thought it would be like...
4: The Fire in My Words. That's what this is going on with the CMS. The Fire in My Words, 200-page memo about some dirty draws.
5: And the consultants. Who's getting paid? Which consultant? Oh. The consultant that the board chair hired, the superintendent got rid of, the board chair brought them back. But folks, that's 140,000 students out here that's in the lurch. Now I understand it makes for good.
4: Well, what is it about? And the superintendent's seat, Willie. We can't keep a soul.
5: You know what? I'm going to tell you
4: what is it?
5: This is the second largest school district in the state of North Carolina. They have roughly 140,000 students, and this turmoil at the top is why a lot of these kids can't read. Now, they can't read at grade level because you got all the shenanigans at the top, and you can't focus on it. That $340,000 that they're going to pay her anyway should have been used to help some of these pre-K kids or some of the stuff that this federal administration has taken away.
4: I don't get it.
5: And we can't run the school board.
4: We can't. You know what it seemed like to me? Well, it's just old Funky talk, all cat fight. You know what I mean?
5: I
4: scratch my eyeball, I'm going to scratch yours. You know what I mean? Pull my weave, I'm going to pull yours.
5: I think they should have handled that over at Onyx and some Jell-O.
4: Woman to woman. Remember that song? Woman to woman. How you used to take somebody out the side door to get a woman at church? You don't do it in the church.
5: But
4: you go out that
5: we'll
4: side
5: let you know
4: though.
5: Now. The saga is going to continue because there is an SBI probe. That's the State Bureau of Investigation. So Mecklenburg County District Attorney Spencer Merriweather requested the State Bureau of Investigation to review financial transactions involving CMS contract approval.
4: So see, that means it's going to be so it gonna roll.
5: Yeah, you open it that's up. But the, you know how to, you cut it on, you go to that Airbnb, that cheap Airbnb, you cut that light on in the kitchen, you see them stuff start scurrying and running around. That's what's going to happen right now. This stuff going to be running around Airbnb at 3 a.m. when you cut that kitchen light on. We gonna have to see.
4: I hate to see it, Willie. I mean, it's playing out in the media, social media, all over Facebook. You know, this one down. When you got your opinion, I got my opinion. Then where's the truth? That's what I'm saying, Willie. Where's the truth?
5: We gonna see. It went into money. Now we
4: a dark cloud.
5: We got our politicians voting on it right now.
4: A dark cloud is looming. Tijuana. I didn't like it. Well, I mean, I like Tijuana. You know what I mean? I like Tijuana. I've seen in the community. I've seen her do some work. You know, I don't know. I can't say. I mean, she, you know, it came out. She pleaded guilty. But at the end of the day, from what I saw, was that she was supposed to take a plea. And the plea was that she did not do any jail time. That's what I thought, that her attorneys had worked out with the prosecutor.
5: Well, she's
4: prosecuting
5: not,
4: attorney. But the judge got the last say.
5: Well, she's not going to do any jail time.
4: She is.
5: No, she's going to do federal penitentiary. She's going to federal prison. That's prison. Prison different than jail. Jail you do on a weekend.
4: Well, you're out. You mean, you know.
5: No, that's different. Ron, tell him. Jail and prison, those are two different things.
4: Jail and prison are two different things,
6: two
4: Ron.
6: Entirely
4: you're
6: two
4: locked up,
6: things.
4: Ron.
6: Yeah, no, two entirely
4: you're locked.
6: Different things.
4: So, jail.

0: Folks, if you're not really, former council member Tijuana Brown was sentenced to 10 months in prison. So the former city council member will serve 10 months in federal prison for fraudulently obtaining COVID-19 relief fund. Brown and her, who's 55, and her daughters, they submitted at least 13. This is what it's alleged. This is what the court said they proved. They submitted 13 fake PPP and EIDL loans, and they received at least $146,000. And the thing that got them, $15,000 that they said she spent on a birthday party. So once you spend $15,000 on the birthday party, you're going to have to pay the money back.
1: You want to see me spend a dime on a birthday party.
0: And all
1: party.
0: Of them got to pay back $137,000.
1: You know what I mean, Willie? You might have seen me, you know, when Mirage on Thursday night celebrating for the fried chicken wings. You know what I mean? The $5 drink. That's it.
0: That's $15,000 is a lot.
1: That's $20. Man, and then you could tell everybody to come over there and get their drink, get their wings. You pay your way, I pay mine.
0: But she represents District 3. She won her seat in District 3 in 2023 on a redemption platform. She lost in 2025 to Joy Mayo, and then she later pleaded guilty. This is how this is going to play out. But I'm going to tell you what's going to play out right now. We're going to play out. We're going to take a break. You listen to Willie Raymond, Funky Boy on the Raymond Report. 105.3 R&B. We'll be right back.

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5: We're back with the Ramey Funky Paul on this beautiful Saturday morning weather, just dealing with some luminous over the city. You know what I mean? I hate the city. It's cloudy. It's dark. You know,

0: disturbing things happening.
1: It's disturbing.
0: It's all over the world, though, Willie.
1: But now we know the city council reversed its course on the I-77 toll lanes. So that's
0: really
1: going to go through. Yeah, NCDOT. Now, they went back. They reversed it. They said they got some more. And they voted 7-4 to
0: now,
1: restore.
0: Now, Tijuana was over that district.
1: Man, she got, they got rid of her last year, though. But I'm just saying, she was over 3.
0: And she was fighting
1: and
0: hard.
1: She was fighting hard. So now we're looking at it. That
0: now,
1: fight
0: needs to
1: went,
0: make it go. Mm-hmm.
1: Make it go home. But they voted 7-4. Remember originally, the city council voted to say we're going to get out of this. But they told them they were going to have to pay back about $70 million for staying out of it. They jumped them back in. But they did say they're going to put $300 million. NCDOT is saying they're going to put $300 million into those areas.
0: Over at Wilmore, over that
1: now,
0: way.
1: You know why they're putting $300 million
0: why
1: into
0: is that?
1: I can't prove this. But when these deals were done, when you go back and look at planning, the demographics look different. If you look at what's right there by 77, that's normally
0: before it was more brown folks.
1: Now we have more
0: other
1: Caucasians. The demographic, they're more white people. They're there. They have taken over. It's a historic neighborhood now.
0: It.
1: So you go through now, it Wilmore starting to look like deal work.
0: It is.
1: The stuff along
0: it
1: right
0: is.
1: There.
0: It
1: so
0: is.
1: Tradition where they use
0: it is.
1: 77
0: Elizabeth
1: to go
0: Street,
1: through and
0: all
1: kill
0: of that.
1: All that's changed.
0: No,
1: so you,
0: all of it.
1: So folks, I want to see how they spread that $300 million out. That's all I want to say. How you going to spread the
0: how you
1: going to
0: do it?
1: We'll get Malcolm Graham on here. Well, I talked to him when we were at the Roy Cooper thing. Let's bring him on. Let's just ask. He'll explain. He'll tell you his views. Malcolm Graham, because he was
0: no, that's another thing, Will. It's just a gloom, slinging mud, all kind of
1: just
0: politicians slanging on each other, just
1: slanging
0: ringing
1: it.
0: Each other in their eye. So, only thing I can say, Will, for folks, go out and vote. You know
1: you
0: what I mean?
1: To.
0: You
1: got to
0: vote.
1: And if you don't know how to vote, go to the Unity Summit today.
0: That's what I'm saying.
1: 6.
0: The Unity Summit is going down. Go on out to the Mega House. Get yourself something to eat. You know, you got somebody to take. Your cousin or whomever who has something on their criminal record. They're looking at doing
1: expungement.
0: Expungement. Showing you or telling you if you are qualified, if you can get one. It's worth doing that, Willie. I'm just saying. Stuff will follow you if you don't get it off your record.
1: Folks, if you listen to all this stuff that's going on, now mind you, superintendent of the school system is a hired position under contract. You can get rid of them. But you have now the chairperson of the board, the former chairperson of the board. She stepped down as a chair, but she's back on the board. Those are elected positions. So she's now back over her district. I think she's district 4. So she's back over her district. And I understand that because that's an elected position. If you don't like what the city council did by switching up and saying, hey, we'll now allow the I-77 toll roads to come through.
0: Right.
1: Remember, these are elected positions.
0: Officials.
1: If you're
0: position.
1: Not happy, go vote.
0: You got to go vote.
1: You got to go register. You got to go vote.
0: Are they having some type of voter thing out at the thing today, Willie?
1: I don't know if they're doing registrations.
0: Or just giving you the information.
1: Yeah, these were the ones where they're actually talking about what's going on. The expungements, the different leadership, because a lot of people, we realize, they don't know how to vote. Not saying they don't know how to vote. They don't really know what they're voting for.
0: Right.
1: The judges, the Superior
0: right.
1: Court judges. So you want to go on here. That's why when we hear these cases.
0: You got to vote.
1: Now, you saw they came back. I'm going to tell you why it's really important. You saw in that Nolan Wells
0: I
1: case.
0: I saw that.
1: They came back and they
0: that's
1: said
0: horrible.
1: Well, there was nothing to show
0: come
1: that
0: on.
1: There was wrong. Show that he had a
0: bruise on his neck.
1: To the
0: he
1: back
0: just,
1: of his head.
0: Nothing. But guess what? The whole, everybody down in Mississippi is in cahoots. I just think.
1: Yeah.
0: You know what I mean? Everybody.
1: You.
0: It's just horrible. I just saw somewhere where they have somebody putting up $1 million or doing $1 million GoFundMe campaign for anyone, for Nolan Wells, for anyone with information leading to an arrest.
1: You remember when the young man, I call him young man, the young man was shot. Last name Scott was shot down in Charleston.
0: Mm-hmm.
1: And they showed him running away.
0: Running away.
1: And the police shot him.
0: And the police and planted a gun. And
1: planted a gun.
0: Right.
1: So it was a white police officer that shot him in the back as
0: in
1: he
0: the
1: was
0: back.
1: Running away.
0: Right.
1: Came up and planted a gun.
0: Right.
1: But then it was the black officer that came up and saw the planted gun and kind of walked away.
0: Right.
1: And they pushed the story that he had tried to grab the guy's gun. But it was only because.
0: Body camera.
1: No, it wasn't a body camera.
0: What was it?
1: It was a passerby
0: who recorded it. Wow.
1: The passerby recorded it as it was happening, and he was not happy with how they were portraying the whole incident in the press. The way
0: so
1: the,
0: he came
1: so
0: forward.
1: He sent it to the family like, I want you to see what really happened. there's always somebody who sees. So, folks, if you are down in that area and you got some information, it's a million on the line.
0: It is.
1: Because it happens.
0: It happens.
1: I saw the foolishness with the Converse ad. Folks.
0: I saw that, Willie. They were talking about it.
1: They're getting bold.
0: Oh, man. I mean, that's...
1: folks look
0: that's
1: up
0: crazy, though.
1: It just look like they got somebody hanging. It look like you got the Klan out there. It's just... it's horrible.
0: It's the world we living in right now, Willie. People got to make better judgment calls. Just stay away from stuff like that. You know what I mean? You just out... You trying to sell a tennis shoe. A sneaker. Converse.
1: All my gangbangers in California need y'all to get off them Chucks. Get off the Chuck Taylor. On a sadder note, we want to let you know, North Carolina Auntie Mourns, a senior who died over the past weekend. Dorian Jackson, 21. He went on a, so they were up on Lake Norman, sister's kayak.
0: I saw that.
1: He tried to save her, but he didn't have a life jacket on. He was an Alpha, remember Alpha Phi Alpha fraternity. Had a job lined up at Wells, and he was an honest.
0: A lot of that's going on, Willie. You know what I mean?
1: Put these life jackets on.
0: Get out the water. You know what I mean? Yeah, I mean, we're living in a time where you just need to put your toes in there, maybe your ankles. That's about it, Willie. I ain't too much going on. I ain't getting on no boat.
1: I
0: got to
1: get the water there because I got so much going on with the school system, with these highways that they expanding, with folks just not being guilty of just killing your black kids down in Mississippi. It's a lot going on.
0: It's a lot going on.
1: That was a lot. Glad to have you back, Funky.
0: I'm glad to be back, Willie. Had a good time, rested a little bit. You know what I mean?
1: So,
0: hey, you've been listening to Willie Raymond, Funky Boy, on this Saturday morning. And like we always say,
1: wake up!

Ramey Report with Willie Ramey and Funky Boy. We hope you had an opportunity to laugh and be informed. 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
1: And a good morning to you. Welcome to Community Voices. I am your host, Ron Holland. This morning, a conversation about guns. We are going to explore a host of areas relating to firearm ownership, particularly in the African-American community, gun safety, how the Second Amendment right to bear arms relates to our community. And at a time where there's a raft of hangings of African-Americans throughout the country, it's all the more important that we also discuss measures to defend ourselves and that of our loved ones in the context of the Second Amendment and gun ownership. Joining me in the studio this morning is my good friend Shimon Skull, lead instructor at Freedom For You, which offers basic pistol courses and training. Also joining me in the studio is Bishop Kevin Long of the Temple International Church. Gentlemen, thank you so much for coming in today.
2: Yes, sir. Thank you for having us.
3: Good morning. Thank you for having me.
1: Absolutely. First of all, gentlemen, I want to get your take. You know, as I've indicated, there has been a raft of hangings in the country, particularly in the South, Mississippi, Missouri, Alabama, North Carolina, here in Charlotte. And there are some circumstances around that particular hanging that is quite disturbing. I wanted to get your thoughts on what is happening in our country. Shimon, we can start with you, sir.
2: Oh, man, something that has been going on for quite some time. It's been a consistent situation that has been going on. It is time for our community to be aware of these things, and situational awareness is definitely one of them. Please pay attention to what you are doing, whether you're at the malls, you are traveling home late from work. Please pay attention to your surroundings, your family members. Go ahead and send them your location. You know, check in as much as you can, not out of fear, but just out of just being visual and accountability. We're living in a day and time now where we have to be accountable for one another. And be accountable for our community, meaning we need to come together as one a little bit more than what we've ever done in history. You know what I'm saying? I may not know you, but if I see you at a gas station and I see you have been pulled over, let me take 5 minutes just to make sure that you're okay.
1: Absolutely.
2: Okay. So there are some things that we can curve this and kind of shave this thing down to where they can't just snatch you and go with you. You know what I'm saying? Where two or three are gathered.
1: Amen.
2: You know what I'm saying?
1: Since we got the bishop in the house.
2: So having more than one person with eyes on you kind of helps that situation.
1: And I think it's important too, particularly for our young folks, keep your eyes off that phone. You see folks walking across the street, they head in the phone, a van pulls up alongside of you because you're not paying attention and you end up getting snatched.
2: Yeah. And it's funny that you talk about the young generation. This generation now, man, parents, please watch your children. You know, they have no business being out at 12 midnight in university and other areas where we're having these particular issues. We're asking for trouble, you know, and once you poke that bear, it's coming out, you know. So we can curve that by making sure that our children are home and safe. We know exactly where they are and we are pouring everything that we can into them. To let them know that the times are different, so we have to move different.
1: Yeah, Bishop, you know, we're all quite familiar with the horrors of lynching. We've heard the stories. We've seen, obviously, through television, movies, and there are other avenues. The stories on TikTok and media outlets. But one of the interesting things about this story is that there seems to be this... folks are not taking it seriously enough, especially when you think about the media. This is a horrible moment that we're in. And I have to be honest with you. This is frightening. Your thoughts, sir?
3: That these are not coincidental incidents. The fact that these reported lynchings are targeted at African-Americans should raise eyebrows and so many different reasons. It recalls a time in our history here in this nation where lynching was done for sport. And as it was then, so it is now. There are no legal protections. There are no legal investigations that are demanded or required unless the community does so. And so it's almost like we are in a time capsule. Mm-hmm. We're going back in time. And it's so important for us to take measures in our own hands. And when I say take measures in our own hands, I literally mean, you know, if the law is not going to protect us, then we should protect ourselves.
1: Absolutely. And one of the things that's so extraordinarily frustrating is that we don't have a civil rights division with any teeth. And then, of course, the FBI is literally run by someone who I want to be kind. No, I can't be kind. We don't have a Justice Department. We don't have a Civil Rights Division. We don't have an FBI. In terms of investigations on the local level, it's cursory at best. So we have no choice but to position ourselves to be able to defend ourselves. Sure. Your thoughts?
2: Yeah, so, you know, we can curve that. I am a firearms instructor here in Charlotte, and I want any and everyone in our community to come down and see what that is about. Mm-hmm, okay. Mm-hmm. On down from your children. I started age 6. Okay. So mothers, we need to get the mothers in and get them educated. There's a taboo when it comes to firearms in the Black community.
1: Yeah, yeah,
2: you know what I'm saying? And, I understand that there's a fear, but there's a 2-part class that you all can take with me. We can do the classroom part first. Mm-hmm. Okay. And then once we get through the classroom part for, first, then we could talk about maybe going to the range, mm-hmm. if that is a thing for you. Mm-hmm. But at least come and get the education of what a firearm does and how it works first.
1: Absolutely.
2: And then if we need to go to the next step, then we can head out to the range or schedule another session to be able to get you educated. So that way, you know, and then there are other classes, self-defense courses and things that you can take.
1: But let me interrupt. I do want to get to one point. And both of you can address this. Why is there such an aversion to firearms in our community?
3: From a theological perspective, and I'm glad that Shimon mentioned that it's taboo in the Black community. Mm-hmm. And I think that that taboo often comes from a misrepresentation due to a misunderstanding of what the scriptures say concerning protecting oneself. Mm-hmm, mm-hmm. You know, we're quick to say that as Christians, we should be anti-violence. Mm-hmm. And we should be anti-violence, but we should not be anti-self-defense. When you search scriptural record, when you do a survey of both the Old and the New Testament, there is more in favor of more text, more discussions in favor of God's people defending themselves, mm-hmm, mm-hmm. whether it be during the administration of Moses when Israel comes out of Egypt and they're into the wilderness. You know, they have to be prepared to fight.
1: That's right.
3: The story of Nehemiah is very interesting as they're rebuilding the wall and their enemies who are coming to attack it. The Bible says that Nehemiah gives them this advice. Have a sword in one hand, mm-hmm, mm-hmm. and a tool in another hand. Mm-hmm. And I think it was Malcolm X, if I may use this quote from him. Malcolm X said that it is not violence when it is self-defense.
1: Yeah, yeah, yeah.
3: And interestingly enough, because our faith is Christian faith, we're followers of Christ, disciples of Christ, etc., we oftentimes use this mantra, if you live by the sword, you'll die by the sword. What's interesting is this, that Jesus makes that statement after he has told his disciples, if you don't have a sword, get one. If you need to sell something to get it, get it. In other words, what he's saying to them is simply this, that these instructions are contextual. Mm-hmm, they're mm-hmm. contextual. And we need to understand the contextuality of what Jesus says about weapons and self-protection. So he's telling his disciples in Luke 22, he's saying, listen, y'all need to strap up because I'm not going to be here with y'all always. He encourages us to understand that and to use wisdom. And you would think that it would be common sense to know that we need to protect ourselves.
1: Well, Bishop, you sound like a pistol-packing pastor. And I did a show on that years ago, and because the idea of, for instance, I think of Dylann Roof literally shooting and killing folk in South Carolina. And so I remember doing a show on this issue and asking the question of some ministers who were here, would they or do they carry in church? Now, you don't have to reveal that if you don't want to, but are you in favor of churches in particular, yourself included, packing a pistol?
3: Most certainly.
1: Amen. I'm going to your church, bro.
2: Having the proper ones that know in your church what to do and how to do. Yeah. And I'll even say this. I am open to working with any church security teams, any law enforcement or whoever that are within the church, mm-hmm. Because there needs to be strategic things put in place if a situation or somebody were to come into the church.
1: Yeah, yeah.
2: You get what I'm saying? Mm-hmm. We don't need everybody pulling pistols, but we do need the educated ones to be able to execute and get to that person quickly. Okay.
1: I remember a couple of years ago, no, it was probably last year, you and I had a discussion actually right outside this radio station. And I expressed some trepidation about carrying my firearms, particularly the long gun. Mm-hmm. You know, mm-hmm. I have an AR. Mm-hmm. And one of the things that we talked about is if you are in a situation where something were to happen, mm-hmm. and you are not prepared for that moment and you cannot get home, mm-hmm. you know, the notion of you not being in that position of protecting yourself, so that's almost mm-hmm. a silly notion.
2: That's right. If you, and I tell people all the time, car setups are just amazing. Mm-hmm. You need to set your car up or your truck up. And I'm not saying leave your firearm in the car. I'm not saying that. But there are so many other things that go along with carrying a firearm, mm-hmm. okay? Certain bags and tools and things that you may need to get you through the day. So that way at 5:30 when you're sitting on 77 traffic, if something were to break out, you may have to bug out. You may have to grab your bag, your rifle, and get on foot.
1: Yeah.
2: Okay?
1: Yeah.
2: So mm-hmm. now you are faced with all these other vehicles and all these other people, but you have to get to safety. So yes, you're going to need a certain setup in your car. We can talk about that. That is a part of the class. Mm-hmm. But you want to be able to make it home or make it to your loved one.
1: Let's talk about the moment an individual walks into your class and they have that fear. How do you get them over that hump of actually holding a firearm?
2: So we have dummy firearms. We never put a real firearm in a person's hand. Mm-hmm. First of all, we sit down and we talk. Okay, first thing is evaluation. We talk and we see where the need is, mm-hmm. and we deal directly towards and to the need. And if that means just conversation, that means conversation. Mm-hmm. If mm-hmm. that means us giving you a dummy gun as we walk through the course, that's what we do. But if you show signs of fear, guess what? We're there to love on you and we're there to offer more help. Mm-hmm. So if you have to come back and take another course, we're always going to be there.
1: Yeah, yeah.
2: We're always going to be there.
1: One of the other discussions that we've had, and we've had this discussion multiple times, and that is black pistol clubs, rifle clubs. And there seems to be a dearth of that, those kinds of entities in our community, particularly here in Charlotte. I know that there's a national, I think they call it NAGA, National Association of African American Gun Owners, I think it is. What are your thoughts about there being a black pistol club, black gun ownership club, that kind of thing? Because that to me is really important. We need to be able to look across the room and say, you know what? That's my brother. We're going to go to the club. We're going to go shoot. We're going to hang out. We're going to do the kind of things that other communities do without any compunction at all.
2: Mm-hmm, mm-hmm. I think it's good. I think it brings us together. That is the whole thing that we need to remember. We need to come together and not just be one because of firearms, mm-hmm. but be one in understanding.
1: Yeah.
2: Let's understand each other so that way we can start implementing not just firearms. We can implement things in the neighborhood, food, water, supplies. It goes past the firearm.
1: Yeah.
2: You know
1: yeah.
2: what I'm saying?
1: Yeah.
2: Education. So when we can come together and best fit the need in our community by listening to one another, I think we'll be on to something.
1: Bishop, one of the things that is really disturbing that is happening across the country is this reimagined white supremacy. It's on the rise. But there seem to be they're more bold about it now. They have no compunction about expressing their hatred towards our community. What is your conversation with your fellow pastors about this moment that we're in? Because if you think about it, the church has always been a staple in our community, but has also been the most unprotected in our community. So what is your conversation around white supremacy, white nationalism, even white evangelical Christianity? That's a whole other discussion that at some point we're going to have. But what's your discussion and conversations with your fellow pastors?
3: We can't bury our heads in the sand.
1: Mm-hmm.
3: Just because we ignore a thing does not make that thing go away.
1: Mm-hmm.
3: And so the discussion really needs to be had. And I want to piggyback on your earlier question and Shimon's answer. The discussion really needs to be had around accountability and responsibility.
1: Mm-hmm.
3: The difference between Jesus's command to his disciples to sell something, to buy a sword if need be, and put up your sword, if you live by it, you're going to die by it,
1: mm-hmm.
3: is being accountable and responsible so that we don't do what we do impulsively.
1: Mm-hmm.
3: We do it intelligently.
1: Mm-hmm.
3: And so that's really been the brunt of that discussion. White supremacy, you used a phrase that would suggest that it's reemerging.
1: Mm-hmm.
3: I would suggest to you that it is not reemerging. It is just reannouncing itself.
1: Mm-hmm.
3: That the Band-Aid and the mask are being pulled off, and we're seeing it for what it is. And now they're saying the quiet part out loud.
1: Yeah.
3: And so we don't ignore that. We don't take it lightly.
1: Yeah. So, Shimon, in that context of the dangers that are out there, what is your assessment of open carry versus concealed carry?
2: So, I'm not a fan of open carry, but I'm not telling you not to.
1: Mm-hmm, mm-hmm.
2: I am saying go through the proper channels while we still have the chance, okay, to get a concealed license.
1: Mm-hmm, mm-hmm.
2: All right? Go through the proper channels to obtain that. And that will cut the curve.
1: Mm-hmm.
2: If you are walking around with the firearm on your side, you're just the weakest link.
1: Mm-hmm.
2: You are what you are.
1: Why are they the weakest link?
2: Because if I'm walking into a story and you're in front of me, okay, I automatically see that you are now the threat.
1: Mm-hmm.
2: Even if you mean well,
1: mm-hmm. Mm-hmm.
2: my eyes are on you.
1: Yeah.
2: get what I'm saying?
1: Mm-hmm.
2: It's something about that image of a gun. It literally tears people apart.
1: Mm-hmm.
2: Okay. Whether you have been shooting firearms for 40, 50 years or whether you are a newbie, once they see that firearm on your side, it just brings the wrong attention. And as an African American, black male or black female, we're going to be watched even more.
1: Mm-hmm. Mm-hmm.
2: Remember that whole taboo thing is like, you're not supposed to have guns. This whole Second Amendment thing, that was not created for us.
1: Yeah, okay? It was
2: not created for us.
1: Yeah.
2: They didn't think that we were going to fall into this thing and light this thing and pick it up and go with it and run with it, okay? But they can't stop it now.
1: Right.
2: It's too late.
1: Right.
2: So they're trying other things to curve that and knock that out the box for us. But while you can and while it is still on the table and you have the record, go and get your concealed license so that way you can conceal a firearm and you are not exposing that. Concealed is just, it's just much better for us.
1: Yeah.
2: Okay. You can have it on your side. You can have it in a bag. If you get pulled over, you present your concealed license. That's the first thing that you do. And you let that officer know, hey, there is a firearm in the car. You don't have to unload it. There's another stigmatism and taboo that people feel like I have to unload it. I can't keep one in the chamber. That's a lie.
1: What are your thoughts on that? I mean,
2: it's just misinformation.
1: Yeah, it is
2: misinformation. You can have your gun fully loaded and ready. Why would you carry a firearm and there's not one in the chamber?
1: In terms of the manufacturing of a firearm anyway, it's almost if you don't have your finger near that trigger, it's not going to go off.
2: A gun can't get up and just pull the trigger. The person has to pull the trigger.
1: That's right. Yeah.
2: Okay.
1: Yeah.
2: So again, it comes back to gun knowledge, gun safety, and being in a class to get rid of that fear that, hey, this gun is just going to go off.
1: Yeah.
2: You know what I'm saying? So remember, if you do get pulled over, your gun can be loaded. It is your duty upon that officer getting to that window. That is the first thing that you need to tell him. Okay. Some would say, well, where should the gun be? before he pulls you over and before you pull over, take the gun and sit it on the dashboard if you don't have a concealed license. Okay. And make sure that you are aware of where the states that you can go into without a concealed license.
4: Every
2: state does not offer you to open carry. They're curving that now. A lot of states are changing, but get your concealed license.
1: Absolutely. Well, we're about to close. Give our listeners at least two gun safety tips, especially as it relates to children.
2: Man, keep your finger off the trigger and treat every firearm as if it is loaded.
1: Absolutely. And I will say, Shimon, you've had an opportunity to see some of my work on social media, particularly Facebook, you know, because I love going to the range. Am I getting a little better, man?
2: Hey, man, this guy, listen, y'all, he will be one of the ones out here in the trenches with us when we are out here talking to individuals and helping them with gun knowledge. Ron will be here. Ron is in the range every week, if not every other week, and he is not afraid to post his work. And I've seen his work, and I can vouch for his work. If he had to take care of business, his household, or wherever he is, you might want to run.
1: That's all right. I've been practicing at your behest, sir. You've made it clear to me that I need to be more proactive in this area, and certainly we will. I do want to close out with this just one additional question, and that is, are you guys in the position of really pushing forward the idea of black, not just black gun ownership, but black sports gun clubs and that kind of thing? I really want to see something like that in Charlotte.
2: I'll say this, we need to step it up and we need to be better. Okay. So I'm not going to sit up here and say, hey man, I'm doing my part. Mm-hmm. I have a part of teaching and bringing people together and educating them. It's going to take others around us in the community, our church leaders. I really want to see our church leaders start to speak up and speak out.
1: Absolutely. And since we got the bishop here, you get the final word, sir.
3: Now, I'm in agreement with Shimon. I really, really think that there needs to be a concerted effort to train our people in gun education, gun safety, and responsibility. And I think that that in and of itself shows that we exercise wisdom.
1: Absolutely. Right? Absolutely. Well, Shimon, if folks would like to sit in your class and get the instruction that they need so that they can be proactive in this area as well as develop a comfort in this area, where should they go for the information?
2: Hey, listen, give me a direct call. I want to talk to you. I want to speak to you. My number is 704-315-4419. That is 704-315-4419. Please call me. That is my business line. I'm available, and I don't just do one-on-one. I do group courses too. So anyone that is in the community that wants to be a part of a productive community that is changing the mindset, the stigmatism, the taboo of firearms, come and see me, myself and my instructors. We're going to do everything that we can to assist you guys and get you guys moving in the right direction.
1: Shimon Skull, lead instructor at Freedom For You, and Bishop Kevin Long of the Temple International Church. Brothers, thank you so much for joining me today.
2: Thank you for having us.
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1: Absolutely. So coming up, the final.

0: on Holland.
1: All right, family. So here is my final word for this week's broadcast. And, you know, listening to the speeches at the United Nations this week, it's clear that the world is most certainly in turmoil. The United States is the laughingstock of the world. And family, Benjamin Netanyahu is a war criminal that wholly deserves arrest and should be brought to the world court to be prosecuted for genocide. And it is clear to me, family, that the current occupant of the Oval Office is a despicable and reprehensible cretin that has totally undermined our democracy and eroded our standing on the world stage. To once again threaten to annihilate 93 million people in Iran in an unnecessary war that the United States and Israel started at the behest of Israel and for profits for his family is not only criminal, he has shredded any semblance of leadership in the world. Listen, the American people are paying the price at the pump. We're paying the price at the grocery store. Our healthcare system is in tatters, all because of his grift and his greed. Family, listen, let your voice be heard in a blue wave so strong, so overwhelming, that Democrats take back the House and Senate in November and hold this cretin accountable. I need you all to vote in the midterms, family. Vote. That's my final word. When we come back, I'll wrap up the show. This is Community Voices with your host, Ron Holland. We'll be back in a moment.
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2: And welcome back to Community Voices. 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Again, that's at RonMusic2025. Thank you so much for tuning into this week's Community Voices. 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
1: WOSF. 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
2: Insightful. 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Resourceful. You're at the table with me, Patrick D, that is, right here on 105.3 R&B.
3: Well, welcome to At the Table with me, Cannon. Patrick D, that is, right here on 105.3 R&B. A place, of course, where you have a voice. A place where it's insightful, balanced, and resourceful. So glad, as always, to have each and every one of you dialed in with us this AM, wherever you might be. Maybe in the Carolinas, you may be in Georgia, you may be in New York, you may be in Chicago, you may be God knows where, but we thank you so much for an opportunity to engage with us this morning. Certainly this would not be what it is without you. We want to make it something to, of course, to remember. Yeah. Just like a Shalimar back in the day. Mm-hmm. Remember this?

0: All right, so now we got that out the way. Let's go ahead and make this day a day to remember. Your calling number this day is going to be 980-485-1053. 980-485-1053. Obviously, I know that many of you want to get to this topic of what has happened with the Charlotte-Mecklenburg School Superintendent. We will be getting to that. But, of course, before we do that, we want to recognize HALA, an organization that's been doing wondrous things in the state of North Carolina, but primarily out in the area of Anson County. And we want to welcome them back. You know, here recently they were on the show and talking about several things that were happening that they were bringing to the community. And I want to recognize at this juncture Brenda Colson Richardson, who is here with us this morning.
1: Yes.
0: Thank you so much for being here. All of your team, well represented back up in here. Everybody, welcome HALA. All right. So recently, Brenda, you all just had this wonderful community event. Talk about what happened with the event. One, what it was, because some listeners that may be tuning in may not be familiar with what you all just did and where it took place and why.
1: Well, I'm going to say it took place.
0: I need you to get close to that microphone, please. Thank you so much.
1: It took place at HALA, but I'm going to let Leon explain it because he was out there and I was directing the traffic upstairs. Latasha was directing it downstairs.
0: All right. So the Honorable Leon Gatewood, the Bishop of Bishops.
2: Hey.
0: Welcome to the show, man. Glad to have you.
2: Yes, sir. God bless you, sir. First of all, brother, let us thank you for allowing us and giving us this space.
0: Always.
2: God bless you, sir. But these ladies and gentlemen came to Anson County and just showed up and showed out this fashion show. They raised over $6,000 and donated all that money to the HALA Center. People ask me, man, what you going to do with all that money? It's gone.
0: Well, one, congratulations on that. And as soon as it came in, it went out the door, huh?
2: Yes, sir. Yes, sir.
0: Okay, well, that's going to lead me to another question a little bit later, but go right ahead.
2: Yes, sir. But it was beautiful, sir. Models, I mean, they transformed the HALA Center into a fashion show museum, so to speak. I mean, they were models, designers, makeup artists, you name it. The place was, how can I get it out? Can't really get it out.
0: It was
2: anyway, help me out, somebody. Help me, somebody.
1: Beautiful.
2: Help me, somebody. Yes, sir. Outstanding, beautiful. Yes, all that. Yes,
1: we
2: sir.
1: Had it decorated. I brought in a guy out of Charlotte that does decorating. So he decorated the amphitheater.
2: Yes,
1: and we lit up the runway with Lowe's lights.
2: Beautiful.
0: Wow. That's awesome. So as you talk about this event that's now new momentum, I guess. Well, I wouldn't call it really new because you've been doing things all along out there, Leon, just up and down the river. But I wanted to ask relative to this, though, as you talk about expanding the development as it relates to like education and the performing arts area in the community, what is something that you hope will come from all of this?
2: Well, one of our missions is to change the culture of thinking in our community, let people know that they can do great things. And when they see big things, they know they can do big things.
0: Mm-hmm.
2: And this was a big event, sir.
0: Right.
2: It was. It showed people that we. It just is example of our culture, the beauty of our culture, the decency of our culture. And those are the things that we wish we can continue to expound upon in our community. And it's working. Trust me.
0: Mm-hmm.
2: Just this event, from this event, we've gotten calls from all over the country, all over the world. People saw the pictures. And,
0: right.
2: And they're wondering where this place is. And
0: then someone listening would say, okay, we're a business out here. We're an organization of some sort. How can we become a contributing member to the aim and the goals of HALA?
2: Well, sir, on our website, it's www.HOLLA, that's HALA.WS. Just go in there and hit donate, and we'll get it. And spend it.
0: Okay, so contributions.
2: And spend it right, sir.
0: And spend it right, because
2: yes,
0: you are a 501c3.
2: Yes, sir.
0: You make sure that each and every dollar is accounted for, each half cent, if you will.
2: Yes, sir.
0: So if there's any level of accounting that has to go on, you can produce that information. You have been up and operating and again, doing a wondrous job in that space And doing it for the right reasons.
2: Yes, sir.
0: Because you're doing it for the uplifting of the young people in the area.
2: Yes, sir.
0: And so often, so many times, they're the ones that are left behind. We'll be talking more about them as it relates to that with even the school board discussion we'll be having a little bit later on. But the event itself, right, it created, as you just made mention a moment ago, it created opportunities for the community, for designers, for the models, the makeup team and hair team, and the performers overall. Is this something that you hope that other individuals that might be in that same space as designers may be involved in and models and contribute more back to the community? As a matter of fact, let me just do this. Let me segue over to the designer that was a part of this. I want to have that conversation with the designer. Who's the designer in here?
1: We got two.
0: You got two designers.
1: Yes.
0: And so what is it that you saw from this in terms of being able to put people into some of your designs and what those look like? And also talk a little bit about where people can follow you to learn more about your designs and how they may be able to even get them. Either one. Go right ahead, please.
3: Well, Micah Patton, I would say it was a pleasure to have these models, especially some of them not modeling ever before.
0: Right.
3: Coming in, facing fears of something they always wanted to accomplish and never got a chance to, and having them, you know, come out, look great, just do an outstanding job.
0: Mm-hmm.
3: Especially my models, as well as the other models. There's a lot of great models, mm-hmm. a lot of great designers as well. And just really just show what we can do, what HALA is about, what the city of Morven can produce. So it just really turned out great. As far as where you can find me, again, Micah Patton at Micah Patton on Instagram. My website is micahpatton.bigcartel.com.
0: Got it. Madam Designer, what would you add to that?
4: Yeah, my name is Ramona Leon, Global Sisters. It was a great opportunity. Natasha called me at the last minute to fill in for another designer, and I just jumped at
1: the chance. We thank you so much.
4: And I jumped at the chance because I just love doing fashion shows, and it was great. I love working with different models, different sizes,
0: mm-hmm.
4: Because a lot of those girls don't get a chance to be in other shows because, you know, they didn't discriminate against the size,
0: right.
4: And I really like that. So I was able to fit each and every model that I was assigned to.
0: Mm-hmm.
4: And it was great. The whole community seemed to came out. It was really an awesome show. I really enjoyed myself. So I would definitely be a part of it again if they would have me.
0: That's awesome. Thank you both so much for what you did related to this. And I think you want to add something, Brenda?
1: Yes, we had our own chef there that took care of the sponsors and all the sponsors and the donation that we got in. So we had VIPs. And so she just cooked for them. She's here today.
0: Okay. So a big round of applause for the person that blessed putting their food together. What all did you do?
5: I did the food for the VIPs. We did sliders. We did pineapple skewers. We did shrimp and crab salad. We did a cheesecake, biscoff desserts. We just did the different foods.
0: You know I haven't eaten yet, right? Yeah, you really doing this to my stomach. I'm serious. Go ahead.
5: We also did mini loaded baked potatoes.
0: Yeah.
5: And that's what we did that night. It was an honor to be there.
0: Yeah.
5: It really was. It was fun. It was colorful. It was exciting. It was just something to see. I'd never seen a fashion show before, never been to one, but I just fell in love with it.
0: Right, right. And I'm sure you'll be going back. Hopefully they'll be having you back again to be able to do more catering like that.
5: Oh,
0: so
5: I'm
0: if
5: sorry.
0: Somebody wants to be able to follow you, how can they follow you and find out more about you and who you are and get some of that good food that you got my stomach over here growling about?
5: My name is Sylvia Jeter, and I work in partnership with the HALA Center.
0: Yes.
5: So you can reach me at www.holla.ws or HALA on Main Street in Morven.
0: Okay. All right. Well, thank you again so much for what it is that you do and how you've been doing it and for participating in such a wonderful event.
5: Thank you.
0: Absolutely. Absolutely. So you exceeded your expectations and you raised over $6,000 in cash, right? You had some materials. You had some other donations. You're continuing to ask for that accordingly. Brenda, let me just ask you and Dr. Latasha, you haven't said a word. So let me,
1: yes,
0: and I know
1: yes,
0: you got
1: yes.
0: plenty of something to say. So let me just yield to you right now. And did you do your spoken word piece or your poem and all that kind of stuff? How'd that go?
6: I did do my spoken word piece, and I was performing with Young Genesis, so it was great. I was trying to do that in between modeling and running the show, and we got there, so it was awesome. I enjoyed that time.
0: Wow. Well, that's great. I'm so glad you got that in. Now, did you do that in wasn't it like a rap part of that too, or
6: so my portion of it was the poetry piece, and then Young Genesis came in with his rap piece.
0: Young Genesis, that's what I was thinking
6: about. it was dedicated to mental health awareness.
7: I think he wants to hear it.
0: Okay. So, you want to put it back out there again?
6: I mean,
0: are you ready?
6: You keep putting me on the spot like that. I have to remember it.
0: Okay,
6: you know?
0: Well, don't worry about remembering. If you can't do it right now, I'll just have you back, and we'll go back over it another time. So, this, of course, has been, again, something great to have in the community. And I hope it can continue and will continue. But obviously, people, it cannot continue without your level of support. Please do what you can and support the organization. Pull up Hala at the website of
2: www.hala, that's HOLLA.WS.
0: Okay, folks, you got it?
2: W as in water.
0: Anybody you all want to give other shouts out to before we conclude? And again, thank you all so much for being here and doing what you do accordingly.
6: Yeah, so I want to just shout out the entire team. I want to shout out all the models. I also want to say that we were able to get into a magazine, People of Fashion magazine. Mr. Ty from the Charlotte Fashion Collective actually put us in a magazine from the pictures and everything that we took. And we have a couple more designers that he's going to feature into his fall edition of the People of Fashion magazine. Mm-hmm. I want to thank all the performers who came out. Young Genesis, B Smooth, Zane, Sunshine, all the designers that came out. We appreciate Ramona for stepping in last minute, the same week of the show,
0: yeah,
6: and was able to fit all the models for us. Good. So we really appreciate everybody that came out and all of our models.
0: And if people want to participate in the future, whether they be models, because somebody's listening, they said, well, look, I want to be seen. I want to be recognized. I want to put on some of that nice gear that the designer's been laying out.
3: Amen.
0: How can they do that? And those are nice shirts, too.
6: And these made from Michael Patton made these shirts.
0: Is that right?
6: Yes.
3: Yep, I made them. In fact, I got one for you.
0: Oh, man. You know I was about to ask. But
3: I already knew what you were thinking.
0: I got to promote and support, though. I mean, those are nice shirts and whatnot.
3: Appreciate it. But
0: if people want to participate, I would imagine they can go to the same website, find out more, engage.
7: How do you contact Holla back?
0: Now, listen, somebody got to talk within the microphone, not away from
6: it. So, I mean, I don't know if we're going to do it next year. Leon hasn't spoken of that yet, but we'll see. But again, you can follow me at latasha.watts.12 on Instagram. And then, Brenda, where can they follow you?
1: On Instagram, Facebook. Instagram, you can do Brenda_TM. And then on Facebook is Brenda Cosin. So you can reach out to either one of us.
0: Okay.
1: Of all of us.
0: All right.
1: To contact.
0: Got it. Brother Leon, in closing,
2: she said Leon hasn't spoken yet. Leon has spoken.
0: Just like that. All right. One time for Hala. Hala, give it up one time.
6: Woo!
0: All right, folks. Thank you so much for being here. We look forward to having you back. Good people, don't go anywhere. You're listening to At the Table with me, Cannon. Patrick D., that is, right here on 105.3 R&B.
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13: 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Roy Cooper will stand up to Trump and his Republican allies and put North Carolina families first. 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
0: Well, welcome back to At the Table with me, Cannon. Patrick D, that is, right here on 105.3 R&B. A place, of course, where you have a voice. A place which is reliable, balanced, and insightful. We're so glad to have each and every one of you, wherever you might be. You, of course, indeed, continue to make this show. That's right, the show that make you, you make the show. And thank you again so much for tuning in. 980-485-1053 is your call-in number. Again, 980-485-1053 as we get further into discussions this AM. And I know many of you are waiting for that discussion about what's happened with the superintendent. So the beat's going to go on.

0: All right. Well, the whispers, the beat's going on. We're going to keep it going this morning. That's all right with you all. So, you know, there are a few things happening elsewhere in the community we want you to know about. What's going on is the North Carolina Africa Diaspora Heritage Month, right? We're in that. And want to take just a moment just to introduce some wonderful guests on the show this morning. They can do it better than I can, so I'm going to let them do it right now and welcome them to the show. I always call this sister, my sister Flint. She always laughs at me because she's from Flint, Michigan. But anyway, Kim, please introduce yourself.
1: Yes, I'm Kimberly Nelson from the Fly NT, Flint, Michigan. But I am based here in Charlotte, North Carolina, currently an interdisciplinarian studying processes and systems and looking at ways we can solve community and ecosystem challenges. Mm-hmm. And I do that with an international business administration and data analytics lens. I am the CEO of the GABA Center, which stands for Global Africa Business Accelerator.
0: Okay, awesome. And Christina?
2: Hi, I'm Christina Jarrett, and actually a partner of the GABA Center. So Kimberly and I are partners. Background is human capital management, but I am actually born in Detroit. Family comes from the Caribbean and have been here in Charlotte for 27 years. So I feel like I'm a native at this point.
0: Oh, wow. Yeah, indeed you are. Indeed you are. And so basically this includes people and cultures with roots across what, Africa, the Caribbean, Latin America, North America, and even beyond. How can we pretty much celebrate that diversity while still being a shared sense of connection and purpose? How do we do that?
1: Yeah, so as Christina mentioned, her roots is from the Barbados. Mm-hmm. And Bahamas, right? Bahamas. And my roots is from Haiti by way of Nigeria. But I've never been to Haiti or Nigeria.
0: By way of Flint.
1: By way of Flint, right? No. My great-grandmother's from Haiti.
0: Wow.
1: But when we think of the diaspora community, it's one of the most diverse communities in the United States. Mm-hmm. We're inclusive people who speak various different languages. Some are foreign born. It traces back since the 17th or the 18th and 19th centuries, where a significant number of enslaved people emerged into the United States as commodities.
0: Wow.
1: And so when we think of the diaspora, we all have roots that connect with being here, citizens that are making contributions in the United States and abroad globally.
0: Kim, you know, when you talk about contributions, it leads me to want to ask this question about the roles that entities should play, like schools, like colleges, faith-based communities, local government even, and even media outlets. What role should they play in ensuring that African diaspora history is taught and recognized not just for a moment, but all year round?
1: Yeah. Just for example, Johnson C. Smith University is an institution that is fostering an MOU agreement that we had formed with Kumasi.
0: Mm-hmm.
1: And the whole idea is to really help bridge education exchange opportunities and knowledge transfer so everyone is educated about our African history,
0: right,
1: and vice versa. Mm-hmm. There's opportunities to bridge HBCUs with Pan-African universities just to help foster that deeper connection and understanding where our roots come from. Mm-hmm. And it all plays with our identity and ownership to be able to lead in a global society.
0: Right. Okay. And then anything in addition to that?
2: I would also say, Christina, that faith-based communities can promote cultural understanding as well, unifying the diaspora by creating opportunities for dialogue, engagement, but outlets such as the media and being here, we're very thankful.
0: Right.
2: But it also plays a critical role in sharing stories that highlight achievement, innovation, and historical contribution.
0: Gotcha. And what about for young people of African descent in North Carolina? What message would you basically hope that this recognition sends about their identity, even their heritage, and their potential to lead in a global economy?
1: Absolutely. So, I mean, we live in a global economy, especially here in North Carolina.
0: Right.
1: The goal is to help the young people understand that Africa is the new global frontier.
3: Yes.
1: And there's opportunity for young people to realize that they can help with development mm-hmm. from a global perspective mm-hmm. right here from Charlotte, North Carolina or mm-hmm. the state of North Carolina.
3: Yeah.
1: And it's just a matter of understanding where those inroads of opportunity that can happen through entrepreneurship or if it's even just through talent. You've got sports infrastructure, franchise models that are being established on the continent.
3: Mm-hmm.
1: The NBA Africa was unveiled right here in Charlotte. Mm-hmm. Charlotte. Mm-hmm. What does that actually mean for HBCU students that can actually play in the league?
0: Right. That's big. And folks, I hope you're listening to this because some people will want to know, well, how do I actually tie in? Where can they go to maybe engage, find out more information about how they can participate in potential opportunities, global opportunities, I should say?
1: Well, I have to be a little biased here. The GABA Center is it. This is where we're fostering capacity building opportunities
3: yes.
1: where people can plug into programs, events, understand the resources that are available mm-hmm. and how to really navigate our systems here in the States as well as on the continent. We have opportunities that's going to be advancing with venture, triage, entrepreneurship opportunities, workforce development opportunities.
3: Mm-hmm.
1: Christina could really speak to that point, but there's ways that they can plug in at thegabacenter.com.
0: Gotcha. Okay. And finally, as you look ahead, what would success for African Diaspora Heritage Month in North Carolina look like, let's say, 5 years from now, in the areas of culture, education, entrepreneurship, one of the things that you know I love talking about and being about, and even community relationships?
1: Yeah, so the proclamation that we received from the governor
0: yeah.
1: is to declare North Carolina Africa Diaspora Heritage Month to strengthen partnerships from North Carolina to the continent of Africa by bridging higher academics, exchanges, but also looking at ways that we can help advance economic growth through industrialization, manufacturing technology and innovation,
3: mm-hmm.
1: entrepreneurship, agriculture. So those are pathways that we can foster that opportunity through investment and trade missions and bringing them here or going there.
0: Right. Got it. Anything in closing that you all would like to wrap up with?
2: Yeah, I'd like to also say that in thinking about what Kimberly said, 5 years from now, I want everybody to celebrate the African Diaspora Heritage Month. So we would be very excited about that. But also, we would love to invite everyone across North Carolina to join us in celebrating the African Diaspora Heritage Month yearly. We will be bringing events to North Carolina throughout the year, but really always celebrating this month, whether it's through attending an event, supporting local businesses, learning about different cultures. GABA Center is here to promote that, but we live the African Diaspora Month monthly
3: mm-hmm.
2: Throughout the year, but mm-hmm. really celebrate it September of every month, of every year.
1: And may I say, there's one great event that's coming up that's also celebrating the Diaspora Heritage Month. It's called the Culture Connection. It's going to be at the Harvey B. Gantt Center on September the 26th. This is a way that we can connect culture and celebrate our roots, and we're honoring Afro descendants. This is happening with La Cascade Cultural,
3: mm-hmm.
1: and this is an opportunity for us all to engage.
0: Awesome. Folks, Christina Jarrett and, of course, Kimberly Edmonds Nelson, thank you both so much for being here today. Hope that you'll come back. Keep us apprised of what's happening where. Can you count on that?
2: Yeah.
0: All right. Thank you. Good people, listen. Where's Brother Early? Brother Early, are you there? No? I can't hear him if he's there. Let me see. Let's try this. Brother Early, are you there?
4: Yes, sir.
0: All right. Good morning. All right. Listen, talk to us. We've got a great community event happening this day. Tell the listeners about it, please.
4: Yes, sir. Good morning, Charlotte. Are you ready to use your voice and turn it into power? The third annual Black Voter Unity Summit is coming today, September 26th, from 2 to 6 p.m. at the Omegas of Charlotte House, 3301 Stateville Avenue. This is more than an event. 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
0: That's it. We all we got. Dot now. Go check it out. Brother Early, thank you so much. Look forward to seeing you a little bit later.
4: Yes, sir. Thank you so much, Brother Kennedy.
0: Thank you, Brother T. All right. Happy Saturday to you. Rude dog. All right, folks, get out there today. 3301 Statesville Avenue, between 2 and 6. We're talking about all this political stuff going on. Look, you need to be engaged in it because a lot's happening. Please, please exercise your right, exercise your vote, exercise your ability to be engaged to make a difference. All right. You're listening to At the Table with me, Cannon Patrick D. That is right here on 105.3 R&B. We'll be right back. You don't want to miss this discussion about the superintendent and the Charlotte Mecklenburg School Board.
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11: 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The reality is every generation experiences a technology powerful enough to change society. Transistor radios were replaced by boom boxes. 8-track tapes were replaced by cassettes, cassettes by discs. Landlines were replaced by cell phones. Television was replaced by cable, then satellite. Now everybody is streaming. However, this generation will inherit the first technology that can imitate thought itself. And all of us must decide how we will embrace artificial intelligence. AI is the first technology that will require us to set moral parameters for its usage. We must now decide what AI should be allowed and what should be prohibited. We must decide what happens to creativity, labor, truth, privacy, empathy, and democracy, and who will benefit. What will we require to remain uniquely human?
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15: I have a big announcement, and it's to all my self-employed. starting today. You can come to us and we will put you in a car. You do not need pay stubs. Let me tell you who I'm talking to. I'm talking to all my rideshare drivers. I'm talking to all my hairstylists, all my barbers, everybody that's self-employed that does not have a

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4: Well, welcome back to At the Table with me, Cannon, Patrick D, that is, right here on 105.3 R&B. So glad, of course, to have each and every one of you represented still with us this AM. Thank you for tuning in. This morning, we have a couple of members of the Charlotte-Mecklenburg School Board. One happens to be Anna London. She's a member of the Charlotte-Mecklenburg School Board of Education here in North Carolina, representing District 6. She assumed office on, what, December 9th, 2025, and her current term ends 2029. London ran for election to the Charlotte-Mecklenburg School Board of Education to represent District 6, and she won in the general election in November of 2025. And so we want to welcome her to the show along with Monty Witherspoon. He also is a member of the Charlotte-Mecklenburg Board of Education, serving in an at-large capacity. He assumed office on December 12th, 2023. His current term will end, or, well, won't necessarily end, potentially, as long as you keep voting for him, right, in 2027. Witherspoon ran for election to the Charlotte-Mecklenburg Board of Education at large and, of course, won in that general election in November of 2023. We welcome them both to At the Table. So the elephant in the room, obviously, is that the superintendent is no longer with us, Dr. Crystal Hill. And by the way, and I'll just say this for whatever it may be worth, for anything that I may ask that you may not be able to answer, just, of course, let us know. We do understand where things are because obviously there's a State Bureau of Investigation probe right now taking place. Well, will be taking place if, as they gather their information. And also currently what we do know is that the state auditor is already engaged in fact checking some things and asking questions, things of that nature. As it relates to what has happened, and either one of you can take this question, did anyone see this coming? In terms of, when I say this, I mean specifically, did anyone see the potential firing of the superintendent coming?
5: Well, I think some people saw it. I wasn't one of them.
4: Well, what does that mean? Does that mean it was something that was done in a vacuum?
5: Well, that's definitely what it feels like to me. So I'll respond and would love, you know, Board Member Witherspoon's thoughts as well. But I wasn't expecting it. We had literally just brought Dr. Hill back after an extensive investigation. She returned and she immediately began, you know, continuing to put structure, stability, and accountability back in place. And from where I sat, I believe that she was trying to get back to work. And then just weeks later, we were suddenly voting to terminate her for convenience. I didn't see justification for that. And I didn't believe, and I still don't believe, that it was in the best interest of the district. And I believe that it really did destabilize CMS all over again. I'm deeply, deeply, deeply concerned about where we are.
4: Representative Witherspoon, what, in your opinion, actually caused the firing to come to a vote?
6: Well, I'm not entirely sure about that. And I'll also say that, as I said before, and other interviews that I was blindsided by the vote that night. I want to be clear that I've always supported the superintendent as a board member because that's what our board members are supposed to do. Superintendent success is translates to better outcomes for our students. But look back under Dr. Crystal Hill, our CMS experienced two consecutive years of academic improvement, historic gains. First year, produced, you know, record levels of school growth. And, last year we, produced, increased proficiency in every, tested content area. And I believe what happened Tuesday, and I've said this before, that the entire meeting was an example of a governance failure, and I believe the board needs to own that. There are instances where we didn't follow our own policies even before the investigation. Procedures that are outlined in our operating and procedures manual, where it outlines the process for how a board member or the majority of the board determines that, you know, if a superintendent's breached contract, if there was a violation of state or federal law, violation of board policy, that if the superintendent failed to address a specific issue that was identified by the board at a reasonable time. And I think it is a mistake always to operate outside of established procedures. And so, you can just interrupt me at any time, but I think that kind of got us on the wrong track.
4: Okay, so now you have a call for an investigation of the superintendent. So you basically send her off, right, with pay. And the board, after doing so, 1.5 million pages of documents are analyzed. 86 interviews are held, only for the board to bring her back and then determine that there was no wrongdoing. But then come back

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1: Confirm, either one of you, can you confirm that prior to the termination that Dr. Hill was going to agree or was putting out there that she would resign with 2 years of severance pay to take place?
2: So what I will say is it is really, really, really unfortunate that closed session information is being shared publicly. And in my opinion, as an individual board member, being twisted. So, no, that is not accurate. And it is personnel information and closed session information, which you've been an elected official. We are not supposed to be sharing information from closed sessions or discussing personnel information. However, the way that it is being shared is not accurate.
1: Well, let's talk about that, Representative London, in terms of information Correct. Being shared that's not accurate. You have stated that there are some things out there that need to be addressed, that should be cleared up. What might that be and why?
2: Yes, and I really appreciate you asking. You know, for anyone who has questions or, you know, question about my vote, relationships, formal professional relationships, contracts, whatever it is, I always, always appreciate being asked directly, and I absolutely have nothing to hide. I am honest, I am transparent, and I will share. And so the one thing that continues to come up is my previous former professional relationship with Rocky McGregor. So Rocky McGregor was, it is true that he was on the Charlotte Works board where I am the president and CEO. He was on the Charlotte Works board. He was my board chair for the last 3 years, but he is no longer on the Charlotte Works board. He is no longer the board chair. That formal professional relationship ended on June 30th, and I want to make it so clear, I did not support nor vote on any contracts or subcontracts involving Rocky McGregor or his company. When I learned about the subcontract, the first subcontract back in June, and it was not disclosed to me, it's my understanding it was not disclosed to the majority of the board. I know it was not disclosed during a board meeting or even a closed session. So when I was made aware that there was a subcontract that was not disclosed to me, I was angry, I was extremely disappointed, and then I navigated the appropriate next steps to, you know, disclose what I needed to and disclose the formal professional relationship. It was then on September 8th that the full board, so I found out about the first one in June. Fast forward, on September 8th, our acting general counsel notified the full board that there was another subcontract and that it could be a potential conflict of interest. I supported pausing that entire contract, that entire engagement. It is for a compliance assessment with Poynter's Rule, a compliance assessment or a compliance audit on the district. And I supported pausing that contract and that engagement so that the potential conflict of interest can be investigated. Now, that is currently being investigated, and you know, I will not make any, you know, judgments or statements on whether it is or isn't a conflict of interest. But for me, having to find out

0: on my own without it being disclosed to me is extremely disappointing. And my question is, though I am absolutely committed to doing the work and leaning in and rebuilding, because we have to, we have got to get it right. Our students and our educators, this entire community deserve the very best of us. And I'm committed to doing that. I have to be honest. How can we be transparent with the community when we're not transparent with each other? That's what I'll say. I did not support nor vote on any contract or subcontract with Rocky McGregor. I was not aware of it. And when I became aware, I followed the necessary steps. So for anyone who, you know, is on the outside looking in and said, you know, and knows or sees that there was a formal professional relationship, that is absolutely true. But that does not mean that I am protecting relationships or, you know, I'm not interested in protecting people, personalities, politics, specific relationships. I am wholeheartedly interested in protecting the integrity of the work and making sure that every dollar goes to where it needs to go to support student outcomes and our educators that show up every single day.
1: Thank you, Representative London. You know, Representative Hatch, who made the motion to fire the superintendent, had seemingly put out a memo or a message to you all about the right of the superintendent having the ability to express herself. And when I say express herself, meaning she had gone public, she had gone on some radio interviews and so forth, right? Maybe even television, I'm not sure, I may have missed that piece. But anyway, she got out there and started talking publicly. And in one vein, it said that she had the right to express herself. But then in the other vein, when you all had your meeting, the opposite was stated, that, you know, it was kind of like, well, no employee should be doing this. And as a means to that, she was terminated based on what you all call convenience, right? But the community is struggling with that. Let me go into something else, because you talked about moving forward. You talked about trust. How can you move forward? And that's what I want to ask this question about, on kind of mending the fence. I don't think there's anywhere throughout the country, whether it's a school board, a city council, a county commission, where cliques are non-existent. People have their own cliques. It's pretty much how you all did not know and or find out about what was happening until you got to the dais. You got to find a better way to work together, because working together works. And when you're not doing that, you're creating a worse situation for those that you represent or are looking to represent. How, going forward, can you all come together as a collective and work together as a better governing body?
2: Yeah, I think we have to have discipline, we have to have discipline in our governance. The board governs, and the superintendent administers the day-to-day operations. I think we have to have clear roles, consistent processes, and have direct communication and mutual accountability, and a commitment to resolve disagreements within our operation and procedures, the guidelines. And you know, we would not always agree. We may not always like how someone approaches an issue, but our responsibility is bigger than any individual. And I'll say this, most importantly, we have to bring ourselves back to the question that should guide us. How does this serve the students of Charlotte-Mecklenburg schools? Mm-hmm. Our students should never be the consequence, bear the consequences of adults being unable to govern together.
1: What type of leadership qualities and or skill sets would you all want to the next superintendent to have coming forth to be the person serving in that capacity?
0: Wow. So I would say, you know, a superintendent who's experienced in leading a large school district. So, of course, you know, we are the second largest in the state of North Carolina. We're the third largest employer in Mecklenburg County with a little less than 19,000 employees. And so I think it's really important for a superintendent to understand the operations of a large school district and, you know, be experienced in the academics and, you know, leading educators and highly complex systems, but also be experienced in leading a large number of people. And I would say, you know, someone who is transparent, student-centered, educator-centered, someone who can lead, I mean, really a massive organization, understands teaching and learning,
1: mm-hmm.
0: and knows how to build a strong team and walk into a community that has been through a lot and can rebuild trust. I think there's also, you know, it'll be extremely important for a leader to be able to build credibility, trust, relationships in the community while also, you know, continuing to create structure, stability, and hold people accountable. And I think that over the last 3 years, you know, 3+ years, Dr. Hill did an incredible job to, I mean, she had a huge task. She had a very short runway to come in and get CMS on track for meeting student outcomes.
1: Got it.
0: I
1: got to wrap you up on that one, Anna, just because I want to get Brother Witherspoon in here. I only got like about 30 seconds. Monty, how would you like to close out, please? About 30 seconds.
2: No, I think before we talk about qualities in a superintendent, I think we first have to understand what qualities the residents in Mecklenburg County expect from people they elected to serve on this board. And I think we need to sit with that seriously and ask ourselves, what kind of board this community needs us to be. But as far as those qualities in a superintendent, I don't believe that we should answer those questions by ourselves. This is a public institution, and the board is elected by the people, and ultimately we're accountable to the residents. And so I think that we have to get as much community input and feedback as we can before we try to unilaterally determine what those qualities should be.
1: Representatives and Anna London and Monty Witherspoon, thank you so much for being here this day. Obviously, there's going to be much more discussion to come. We hope that you'll come back and join us.
2: Thank you.
0: Absolutely. Thank you.
1: Yes, you're welcome. Bye now. Good people, we'll continue the discussion because obviously we're nowhere near the end. We're just really at the beginning. Until next week, keep the Almighty first, last, and somewhere in between. And remember to stay up. Stay strong, stay faithful, and stay true.
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All right, this your girl, Tawana Lewis. Shout out to them Garinger Wildcats, Class of 90. 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What? And that's what it is.

0: Saturday, 105.3 R&B. It's your man, Ray Styles. I am the Queen City Sun. Good morning. You already know I'm filling in for that lady Olympia D. It is Virgo season. 62 degrees. We got a high of about 78. I know y'all want to put on your rich auntie boots. Don't do it. We hanging out all day today, right? Let's go, Queen City. 105.3 R&B. Yeah.
1: Gas prices got you shaking your head. Groceries cost more. Interest rates are going up. And those credit card bills are no joke. That's why we could all use a reason to laugh. So 105.3 R&B is giving you a chance to see Martin Lawrence live at Ovens Auditorium. Yeah! Thursday, October 8th.
2: And my mother tried. You know, she tried hard. 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You know, we want Nikes. She go out and buy Sykes. Mom, these are Sykes. All you got to do is paint a damn N on them. So what, they got heels on it? It's the same thing.
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1: Yeah, ladies, I know you're tired of the same old thing. 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

0: your man Ray Styles. So I want to holler at my seniors real quick, or if you take care of a senior, I want y'all to check out my girl Olympia D and DJ Stacey Blackman this Tuesday, September the 29th at 5 p.m. at the Parkwood CME Church located at 802 Tom Hunter Road right here in the Queen City. It's a senior safety summit. We want you to know how you can live safely, independently in your home. We'll have experts from Charlotte Fire Department, American Red Cross, CMPD. We're going to talk about how seniors can stay safe and independently live in their homes for as long as they can. This is absolutely a free event and open to the public. So seniors, don't miss Olympia D and DJ Stacey Blackman Tuesday, September the 29th, 5 p.m. It's the Senior Safety Summit.
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2: And my mother tried. 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She go out and buy Sykes. Mom, these are Sykes. All you got to do is paint a damn N on them. So what they got heels on it? It's the same thing.
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11: 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Groceries, gas, housing, utilities, you name it. 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As costs keep rising, we need Roy Cooper in the United States Senate. Roy Cooper will fight to lower costs, especially the cost of health care. 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He will restore the Affordable Care Act tax credits so that families don't have to keep facing steep insurance premium hikes. Meanwhile, Republicans in Washington are focused on supporting Trump's tariffs and his war, which have pushed prices even higher. North Carolina families are paying more, so Washington, D.C. should be focused on bringing costs down. Roy Cooper will stand up to Trump and his Republican allies and put North Carolina families first. Early voting is October 15th through the 31st, and Election Day is Tuesday, November 3rd. Make a plan to vote for Roy Cooper.
12: I'm Roy Cooper. I'm running for Senate, and I approve this message.
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0: Saturday, 105.3 R&B. Okay, it's time to come up off a layer. It's warming up. I told y'all don't put on them Rich Auntie boots. Somebody decided to do it anyway. Right now, you okay. It's going to get up to like almost 80 degrees and your legs is going to be hot in them boots. So if you got something to do, make it on back to the house and put on some regular shoes. We hanging out, right? Right. I got all of your music and it's Virgo season. Let's go.
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4: 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Roy Cooper will fight to lower costs, especially the cost of health care. 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He will restore the Affordable Care Act tax credits so that families don't have to keep facing steep insurance premium hikes. Meanwhile, Republicans in Washington are focused on supporting Trump's tariffs and his war, which have pushed prices even higher. North Carolina families are paying more, so Washington, D.C. should be focused on bringing costs down. Roy Cooper will stand up to Trump and his Republican allies and put North Carolina families first. Early voting is October 15th through the 31st, and Election Day is Tuesday, November 3rd. Make a plan to vote for Roy Cooper.
5: I'm Roy Cooper. I'm running for Senate, and I approve this message.
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8: The reality is every generation experiences a technology powerful enough to change society. Transistor radios were replaced by boom boxes. 8-track tapes were replaced by cassettes, cassettes by discs. Landlines were replaced by cell phones. Television was replaced by cable, then satellite. Now everybody is streaming. However, this generation will inherit the first technology that can imitate thought itself. And all of us must decide how we will embrace artificial intelligence. AI is the first technology that will require us to set moral parameters for its usage. We must now decide what AI should be allowed and what should be prohibited. We must decide what happens to creativity, labor, truth, privacy, empathy, and democracy, and who will benefit. What will we require to remain uniquely human?
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0: Saturday, 105.3 R&B. Your man, Ray Styles. So they were talking about millennials making it their third once-in-a-lifetime crisis. Do they got more to go through than any other generation that, that had to go through something? I'm just asking. I feel that that is a true statement. They're going to be stronger than us. All we had was the playgrounds to beat us up and make us strong. But they got these world events. And so it'll be interesting to see how that turns out as they continue to make it on through there. Just like you. You're going to make it on through there. We hanging out today, Queen City. 105.3 R&B. Oh, yeah.
1: 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Groceries cost more. Interest rates are going up. And those credit card bills are no joke. That's why we could all use a reason to laugh. So 105.3 R&B is giving you a chance to see Martin Lawrence live at Ovens Auditorium. Yeah! 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
2: And my mother tried. 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You know, we want Nikes. She go out and buy Sykes. Mom, these are Sykes. All you got to do is paint a damn N on them. So what, they got heels on it? It's the same thing.
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2: My name is Travis Crawford, and I just want to say congratulations. 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Do you spend another spring and summer worried about a failure? Or do you take the win, install the new unit you know you're going to need, and enjoy next summer in blissful confidence? People should appreciate what you went through, getting another year out of that old air conditioner. 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

0: 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Ray Styles, we're proud to support the 5th annual Celebration of Life Cancer Walk at the Friendship Missionary Baptist Church. 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
2: 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North Carolina families are paying more, so Washington, D.C. should be focused on bringing costs down. Roy Cooper will stand up to Trump and his Republican allies and put North Carolina families first. Early voting is October 15th through the 31st, and Election Day is Tuesday, November 3rd. 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

0: 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Virgo celebrating their birthday. It's your birthday, right? It's your birthday too. What about you? You? Yeah, it's a lot of Virgos out here. Y'all be safe out there. I got all your music. We still hanging out. 105.3 R&B. Yo.
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2: 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She go out and buy Sykes. Mom, these are Sykes. All you got to do is paint a damn in on them. So what, they got heels on it? 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

Your man Ray Styles. I am the Queen City Sun. And I was just reflecting on how we used to hang out on a Friday night at the McDonald's on Bakersfield Road. Man, it would be so many people out there. And we had a good time. I was just reminiscing. Queen City, what's some of your favorite memories from back in the day? Oh yeah, 105.3 R&B.

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1: UNCC, the 49 of Pride. Ooh. But when I'm in Charlotte, my best throwbacks in today's R&B is going down right now on 105.3 R&B. Let's go get it!

0: 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I'm talking about you. All of those Virgos out there, Queen City and surrounding, make sure y'all check us out on Facebook and Instagram. 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Yeah.
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2: 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Mom, these are Sykes. 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
12: 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Jacarius Johnson presents Marvin, the Marvin Gaye Musical. 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

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I love me some Beyonce, man. She look good. My sister was telling me about, well, one of my sisters was telling me about this young lady, man. She's like, oh, she's so beautiful. She's really pretty. But her breath is atrocious. I don't want to say it be like that sometimes, but it be like that sometimes, man. I don't know if Beyonce breath stank. Her breath look like it might smell good. Y'all already know I'm tripping, man. You guys have made it to the end of the show. I appreciate you. You already know I've been filling in for that lady Olympia D, Queen City, and surrounding. Whatever you want in life, you already know you can make it happen. Put it on your mind, put it on your heart, and go to work. All right? Rakiel, Gastonia, Salisbury, Albemarle, China Grove, Gaffney, and we always in the mountains.

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0: 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We can change that. 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Take their symptoms seriously, know the warning signs, and demand a healthcare system where every Black mother has the opportunity to survive, recover, and thrive.
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Concord, Rock Hill, Statesville, is DL saying thank you for making my show number one in the afternoon from 3 to 7. We are 105.3 R&B. But I got something to tell you.

0: sounds from Kehlani right here on 105.3 R&B. Charlotte's Best Throwbacks in today's R&B. I am Tradia. Hold it down for Geronimo until 7 o'clock today. Reminding you that you can get your request in with me all day on this beautiful Saturday. I'm so happy that the rain done cleared up because fall did not come to play, okay? They said we are here, summer goodbye, but at least we got a few days of some sun. So listen, if you're out and about in your car, doing your thing today, turn me up, 980-485-1053, 105.3
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2: Yeah!
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2: 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She go out and buy Sykes. Mom, these are Sykes. All you got to do is paint a damn N on them. So what, they got heels on it? It's the same thing.
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1: You know, I can't speak for our girl, but we just be mad that you didn't leave us alone. You can't leave me alone. If I'm not the one, ghost me.

0: It's 105.3 R&B. Charlotte's best throwbacks in today's R&B. I am Trady. I'll hold you down on this Saturday for Jerome. I got you until 7. You can get in your request with me at 980-485-1053. You can also tap in with us on social at 105.3 R&B. Give me less than 3 minutes. We're going to get back to some music you definitely want to hear. Got some Jodeci with Feenin on the way. Got my favorite October London with the Silent Treatment coming up. Can't forget some LMA and some more. More of your favorites. Keep it locked in. It's 105.3 R&B.
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2: 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She go out and buy Sykes. Mom, these are Sykes. All you got to do is paint a damn N on them. So what, they got heels on it? It's the same thing.
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5: 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Meanwhile, Republicans in Washington are focused on supporting Trump's tariffs and his war, which have pushed prices even higher. 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Roy Cooper will stand up to Trump and his Republican allies and put North Carolina families first. Early voting is October 15th through the 31st, and Election Day is Tuesday, November 3rd. Make a plan to vote for Roy Cooper.
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5: The reality is every generation experiences a technology powerful enough to change society. Transistor radios were replaced by boomboxes. 8-track tapes were replaced by cassettes, cassettes by discs. Landlines were replaced by cell phones. Television was replaced by cable, then satellite. Now everybody is streaming. However, this generation will inherit the first technology that can imitate thought itself. And all of us must decide how we will embrace artificial intelligence. AI is the first technology that will require us to set moral parameters for its usage. We must now decide what AI should be allowed and what should be prohibited. We must decide what happens to creativity, labor, truth, privacy, empathy, and democracy, and who will benefit. What will we require to remain uniquely human?
4: 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What's your reality?
6: What's your reality? What's your reality? What's your...
7: Costs keep rising with no end in sight. Groceries, gas, housing, utilities, you name it. 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As costs keep rising, we need Roy Cooper in the United States Senate. Roy Cooper will fight to lower costs, especially the cost of health care. He will protect Medicaid and support lower prescription drug prices. He will restore the Affordable Care Act tax credits so that families don't have to keep facing steep insurance premium hikes. Meanwhile, Republicans in Washington are focused on supporting Trump's tariffs and his war, which have pushed prices even higher. North Carolina families are paying more, so Washington, D.C. should be focused on bringing costs down. Roy Cooper will stand up to Trump and his Republican allies and put North Carolina families first. Early voting is October 15th through the 31st, and Election Day is Tuesday, November 3rd. Make a plan to vote for Roy Cooper.
8: I'm Roy Cooper. I'm running for Senate, and I approve this message.
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0: 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Got about 4 to 5 minutes. I gotta play more of your favorites. I got some Tony Tone on the way. It Never Rains. Also got some Lauryn Hill. What else I got for you? Good. Some Johnny Gill. Oh, we love a good Johnny Gill on a Saturday with a dance, a kiss. And again, if you want to get in your request, I am here until 7 o'clock. Hold it down for Jerome at 980-485-1053. 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
1: 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Groceries cost more. Interest rates are going up. And those credit card bills are no joke. That's why we could all use a reason to laugh. So 105.3 R&B is giving you a chance to see Martin Lawrence live at Ovens Auditorium. Yeah! 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
2: And my mother tried. 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You know, we want Nikes. She go out and buy Sykes. Mom, these are Sykes. All you got to do is paint a damn N on them. So what they got heels on it? It's the same thing.
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0: Johnny with a dance, a kiss right here on 105.3 R&B. 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At T-R-A-D-I-A, okay? Keep it close. I'm going to have more of your favorite joints coming up. Got some LL Cool J on the way with Hey Lover. Got some WizKid with Essence. Some Chris Brown with Sensational. 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

All right, this your girl, Tawana Lewis. 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
1: What if a dream became reality? 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

0: I like this joint right here by Major. It's called May This Moment Never Ever End. Okay. I'm Trady holding down for Jerome until 7 o'clock. Hopefully you're having a really, really good Saturday. The sun is out. That means, you know what, ladies? Nah, keep them buns in. But I'm in the building, man. If you want to hit a joint, go ahead and hit me up. 980-485-1053. About 5 minutes. I got some Toni Braxton on the way with You Mean the World to Me. I also got some Fugees, Killing Me Softly, some Tim's, What You Need. And again, I just gave you that phone number. What you want to hear? I got you. Hit me up.
1: Gas prices got you shaking your head. 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Interest rates are going up. And those credit card bills are no joke. That's why we could all use a reason to laugh. 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
3: 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You know, we want Nikes. She go out and buy Sykes. Mom, these are Sykes. All you got to do is paint a damn N on them. So what, they got heels on it? It's the same thing.
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0: Tim's with What You Need right here on 105.3 RMB. I'm about to slide out, though. Thank you for holding it down with me while Jerome is out. You can catch him next Saturday, so make sure you tune in. In the meantime, I'm in the building in the morning. 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Later.
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0: got you shaking your head. 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
1: And my mother tried. You know, she tried hard. You know, we try to go out and buy us the things we want like other kids. You know, we want Nikes. She go out and buy Sykes. Mom, these are Sykes. All you got to do is paint a damn N on them. So what they got heels on it? It's the same thing.
0: 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That's M-A-R-T-I-N to 71007.
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4: May we take a minute to pray. Oh, dear God, I petition you today to relieve my pain. Please lessen my stress, my anxiety, and my fear. 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Let me remember that you are the creator of the entire universe and you are forever in the blessing and healing business. You are the source of all joy, satisfaction, and completion. 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